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1: You just don't know what you do to me.

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0: Now, Kanye, I know I told you to slow it down, but you know, it's good as all, it's beautiful, it's beautiful, baby. 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
2: I got you looking at the place on my hands, and where's when I'm looking back and smoking on my face. When it come to rocking the rhythm like Marvin and Luther, I can tell you when I'm messing with Kai, man, and twist when I shot, and I'll be sipping in the seat. I'm a ravine, but I smoke a bee, you pick for me, but then I'm a G. And now it's. Come with me and sip on some heaven and champagne. You ain't no two stick of rockin' like the whispers. Hit the stoplight, give it to some eyes. It's real still moving, so I'm rubbing little spinners while I'm smoking on the beat. Dipping through the streets, pop another beat, and I got the E on the 23. And I do it. My earth in the wind, smoke a fire. Let me get your sheets wet, listening to keep sweat. Put you in a daze, amaze, fulfilling out with every temptation. So dreaming, have a deep set. You ready for the world, girl? Come and come with me, I touch you all over your body, baby. Don't say no to me, and every note to be controlling me. I'm loving the way you be holding me, but I be losing in the jealousy. And when I come over and binge it, you be bumping to the pentagram. I'd hit it from the back to the melody and roll the stuff. Now I gotta go up in the back, but I'ma finish last. No matter how much of a thug you see, I still feel it like a sovereign beat. But to the club with me, and when some music come on, I hope you feel me, you still be in love with me.
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0: is the 21st of September 2025. You're listening to Classic FM 97.3, the station that plays every song you know. But about this time, we will be getting to see what the papers are saying this morning. I am Bukola. Good morning, Hakino.
1: Good morning to you. Yes, a beautiful day it is, and wishing you a beautiful one. Of course, as is customary, you are an integral part of the program, and you can send in your contributions and submissions using the WhatsApp number 0704-100-1973. Let me take that again, 0704-100-1973. Please remember to send in your submissions with your name intact. Also remember, no foul language is permitted. Don't make it too long-winded and keep within the bounds of propriety.
0: All right, we are not doing this alone. We have Devo Courier joining us virtually. Good morning, Devo. How are you?
2: Good morning, world. Good morning, Lagos. New day in a new week, Classic. Bukola Hakim. As always, challenges, north, south, east, west. Where do we go from here?
0: All right, we start with the headlines from The Punch. It says here, CNG states race to cut transport fares. NSCDC arrests three more officers over Niger miners' death. OK Movement demands apology from NDC, rejects intimidation. Awujale, Fushebua heads Su 12 over leadership dispute, demand 1 billion naira. Lagos, mechanic lured with car repair job, killed in bush. Awuniyi gets Eagles call up since 2024. Kwakwenso opens reconciliation door to estranged Kano governor. And from the Vanguard, we have why 2026 capital budget may not be implemented. I can forgive, reconcile with Abba Yusuf. I still like him, says Kwakwenso. Shettima to declare editors conference open in Enugu Thursday. And 37 illegal miners' death, NSCDC parade suspended commandant officers. Illegal miners return vow, we will die here. All right, let's go over to The Guardian. We have the headlines here. It says, cost-reflective monthly salary for Nigerian workers stands at 372,000 naira, data shows. Mambila, Nigeria, not an easy mark in international arbitration. Deaths in detention, CSOs, Falano seek probe justice for 37 minors, others. And Atiku demands answers over Tinubu's absence from UNGA for third year. All right, let's go straight into what we have today. Devo, are you there? Can you still hear us?
2: Right. I guess, I don't know, I'm starting this week with a bit of anger with this story that's literally affecting us all. CNG, states race to cut transport fares. As you know, Nigeria and Nigerians are going through a cost of living crisis. And at the top of the head list is the transportation cost, which is a direct reflection of the price of PMS and diesel and gas in the market. This is one capital cost that sits on the expenditure list of both businesses and homes, with businesses using diesel, both from corporations to SMEs to aviation companies, as well as homes that use PMS in their cars for those that have transport. Companies that use it for interstate and intrastate movements, and there's also gas for cooking, gas for also powering generators, depending on what you're using. Now, with the high cost of living, with petrol prices hovering around, I think yesterday I heard it was about 1390 in Lagos to about in Abuja, it's hovering around 1450. And then in some nether regions, it's hovering at 1.5. Now, that is literally double what we paid for in December last year. And one of the biggest hardships that most people have to cope with is even with the Dangote refinery. Why are we still paying high energy prices. Well, as you know, Dangote doesn't get a large bulk of Nigerian crude, which would have reduced it a bit. However, he relies on foreign crude, which makes us puts us in the same position like any other country that doesn't have a refinery. Now, that is one level. The second level is we've already known that we're going to face these high costs since the removal of subsidy. And the promise from the federal government to Nigerian citizens to cope with this high cost of transportation and energy cost was the introduction of the CNG. The CNG still remains a pipe dream. And when I say pipe dream, the federal government, the president, did sit on it with governors August 27th, just before his vacation, which I believe should have been a matter of national emergency instead of going on vacation when Nigerian citizens in masses are suffering. He sat with the governors, the 36 state governors, and they looked at how they could implement or accelerate the National Affordable CNG Transit Program, okay, under the Nigerian Governors Forum. Now, this was basically the president was urging the 36 state governors, based on the increased allocations to them, to kind of allocate and accelerate cheaper transportation for citizens at the state level. Rightly so, because it's not the federal government that is responsible. However, the presidency claimed that, oh, they've been able to convert 120,000 vehicles, that there are 400 certified conversion centers with about 90 refueling stations across the country. Let's park it there before we move to the states. This claim by the presidency, this is why I called it a pipe dream, because I've been moving around the country, both by air and by road, and I have not seen 400 certified conversion centers. Conversion centers are where you take your current car or your vehicle or your bus
1: and, have it and they
2: plug in the CNG combustible kit, okay, which you don't have to remove your own engines. You just add this to it. It goes between the price of 800,000 to about 1.5 million, depending on where you go.
1: It's definitely 1 million now.
0: Very affordable.
2: Yeah.
1: Only above.
2: But yeah. It's clearly non-affordable to most people. Also, if they've only given out about 120,000, what happened to the 1 million that they then claimed that they had issued out?
1: Yeah.
2: I need to really understand. The 1 million is even a drop in the ocean. Now, in the fear of knowing that this was non-implemented, the federal government should even be ashamed to its bones that it's telling Nigerians that you've only converted 120,000 vehicles. Excuse me, that's like a drop of water in an ocean. That means you've done nothing. Then they said they have over 90 refueling stations across the country. No, sir. There's no 90 CNG refueling stations across the nation. That if you divide 90 by 36, that's roughly about 3 per state. Now, one of the signs that there's a CNG station around you is the humongous queues that these CNG stations have caused, which shows you they're not enough to go around. Imagine if there were only 3 PMS fueling stations in per state in Nigeria. Just imagine what you would have. Imagine the chaos. Now, this option that was supposed to be our palliative or better alternative to cope has now become a source of headache. Now, let's quickly move on to the state government. Now, the state government also, each of the state governors, in a way, have complained about the CNG implementation. First of all, stating that they're not enough, mother and daughter stations, that the filling stations, like in Lagos here, you have some at the Ibafor Express, I think you have at Ikorodu. I think when I was in a cab recently, they said the CNG station was at Ikate. Now, many of them complained that they would rather go and buy, this was some commercial drivers, that at the end of the day, they were forced to still go back to buy 1-4 fuel because they had spent in excess of 6 hours at the CNG refilling.
1: Okay. Devo, we can go on for an hour talking about this, and it's obvious it's not going to work. I mean, too little, too late, they can't put it in place. So a lot of people will think that the sensible thing to do in order to avert this, or revert it rather, is to make crude available to Dangote to refine and then sell locally so that the price will come down. Because if he continues to buy foreign crude, then, I mean, he's a businessman. He's not Father Christmas. So how soon will, or how long will it take the government to realize that, okay, after removal of subsidy, instead of me concentrating on exporting the oil that we have, how about making enough available to be refined and then sold locally, so the prices? After all, the objective, even if you sell internationally, is to take care of your citizenry. Am I wrong? Somebody should correct me if I'm wrong. The primary duty of government is to look after its citizens' welfare. So if this is a problem, shouldn't that be what, you know, the logical step to be taken?
2: Yes, you have to look at, we're under a deregulated regime. NMDPRA, that's the regulatory agency, has already come out to respond to Nigerians for those clamoring on the subsidy debates that they're not going back on subsidy, okay? That's not going to happen. However, the point is, your nearness to helping Nigerians reduce fuel costs, despite like one or two states, Abia, Enugu, Kaduna, have introduced CNG buses, some electric buses, okay? Now, this needs to be applied across all the states. Now, for those who haven't started, yes means ordering at this late hour. The second thing is, why hasn't the government called a state of emergency on this energy cost around the nation? Why is the president on vacation? Why are the state governors just 5 months to elections running helter-skelter? Are they saying, because we talk about it now, because the solution is, there are things you can procure easily. The state government and the federal government can subsidize conversion kits and say, okay, take it at 100,000 for over 1 million people. If every state government subsidizes 1 million kits per state, that is, you will have immediately with budget, right?
0: But do you think that there's every intention to make this happen, or it's just like a farming activity kind of process?
1: It's not going to happen because they're not buying fuel.
2: So that is why I'm asking for the outrage and the anger of Nigerians. Why is your government sitting pretty when you are the one bearing the burden and suffering? This is the exact cause. How come they haven't sat down to resolve this crisis? Why is it just all talk? And at the end of the day, we are the ones that suffer. I remember passing through Abuja one night between Lokoja and Abuja, which is normally a 2-3 hour trip. I spent in excess of 7 hours. Why are Nigerians not outraged? This will become a campaign topic. Most definitely. You cannot come and be asking for more years. You're not hearing any noise from the National Assembly. The National Assembly does not even reflect the sentiment of Nigerian citizens. So take this anger and take these people out, because we suffer this on a daily basis. Some people have gone to park their cars because they can't even afford 1,005. Some can't buy a full tank anymore. They're buying half tank. Some workers are having to sleep in their offices and only go home on weekends simply because of this high cost. Nigerian citizens, I need to see your anger in this matter, because the truth is, until you make these people, these leaders, sit down and address your issues, all they'll be giving us, I think the tolerance level, Nigerians have become so despondent that we don't react to the things that we should. I move on to the next topic, which is basically still on economic matters. 2026 capital budget.
1: Let's press the pause button. Let's take a quick break and then we'll come back and take up that story.
2: All right
1: then.
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1: 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Still Front Page News and Analysis. All right, Devo, still have you on the line. Let's go to that next story now.
2: Yes, another matter of major economic concern. Coming from the Vanguard, why 2026 capital budget may not be implemented this year. And generally, this article speaks to the fact that there's no money. And, you know, this year, 2027, the budget went up to as high as 68 trillion. The year before it, it was at, I think, 54. And the year before that, it was somewhere around 45. Now, Tinubu at some point claimed that they had met up with the budget revenue. And now you begin to see why that claim was just audio, why that opportunity was just propaganda in the midst of no money being made available. Now, when they say the short headlines under this story are saying that sorry, just one moment. To be merged with the 2027 budgets, okay, as 2024-25 outstanding remain huge. Now, FG to request third extension for implementation of 2024-25 budget. MDAs lament non-release of funds. Those small headlines tell you the story. Are you trying to tell me that we are still, we still have the 2024-2025 budget still open in 2026? Meaning we're running three budgets open. And now they've come out to even say, instead of opening the 2026 budget, let's just push it into 2027. And the only reason they don't want to close it is because once you close it, you can't spend from it again. But the only reason why it was left open, that the money wasn't provided for it. Now you can begin to see why, in quotes, government has failed at the federal level and at the state level in terms of delivery or implementation of the dividends of democracy, the projects that we expect, of which the ministry, departments, and agencies have been crying that they haven't received much or anything. And the most biggest poster child on that is the health ministry that said they only got about 36 million out of their 250 billion capital expenditure, which is equal to nothing. Now, each time we hear that the FARC has shared money to the states, which is part of the operational budget, which they claim they used to pay salaries. And I remember when they asked for the defense of the 15 trillion that came from subsidy, federal government took 5, the states took about 10. Remember, we've been talking about that. But the federal government's reason for where the 5 million went to was on salaries. So what are they trying to tell us? That all the money the federal government has made to date is just for salaries? What kind of bunkum is that? Now, we have meetings upon meetings upon meetings upon meetings, trips upon trips upon trips, and appropriations committee between the National Assembly, that's the House of Reps, and the Senate. Nobody can give us a clear position as to what happened to all the money. I need to understand. Why are we still running 2024, 2025? We've not even touched 2026. What is really going on? Is the money, do we have rats, orangutans, baboons, and snakes in the CBN that are eating Nigeria's money? Why do we keep going on and ministries, departments, and agencies are claiming they're not getting what they need to be able to deliver on their mandates? I remember Wale Edun, one of the issues that put him into the hornet's nest with the president was basically announcing budget performance. And at the last time, he announced that budget performance was at 30%. That year, 30% is failure in terms of of delivering on the budget. Now, with the Russian-Ukraine war, as well as the Iran-American war, can you say the federal government has not made money? Can you say the federal government has not made extra earnings? So on one hand, we claim that, oh, we've given more money to the federal government and states. On the other hand, we're not able to confirm where this money has gone to, or that it's not even enough that has been given to the federal government. I really need answers. And I think one of the things that people need to become aware of, this is why we always say you need to be participatory in governance. Because at the end of the day, what they're giving you is stories, stories upon stories upon stories. Now you can see why the CNG has not worked. It hasn't even been funded. Now, I really wonder why our National Assembly is quiet. I keep saying we're going to have to vote these people out, because we're getting to a point that we actually have no need for government. We're getting to a point that Nigerians are literally taking care of every line item in their life. Government is serving them no purpose on top of the tax. Have you realized that the tax implementation to some extent has been stalled, especially for SMEs, because they know very well that they've not delivered on their own end? So if you're going to clamp down on Nigerians on whether they've paid their tax or not, you're going to have a huge pushback. I need answers. I really, really need answers. And we're going to stay on this story, because we can't keep announcing that, oh, the macro economy has done well, Nigeria is in a better position. Yet, the governance of this country has a complete question mark. There's a complete I do not know. Between the executives and the National Assembly, nobody has answers.
8: Okay.
2: Are we dreaming? Are we sleeping?
8: Because of time, the next story is directly linked to this one. Because if we have people who are in power now, and they obviously are clueless, or they're set in their ways, then one would think, okay, they should give over to fresh blood. So the next story tells why this may be happening or will not be happening. Headline with why youths are still too young to run 8 years on. You want to link that in?
2: Right. This is a special story that actually kind of puts interest on where it should lie. Mm. And I say this because most Nigerian youths may not even be listening to this station at this time. This is how many years? The Not Too Young to Run Act was signed by Buhari in 2016, okay? And this is how many years down. It hasn't taken full effect. And the whole idea at that time was to strengthen the participation of the largest constituency of Nigerians in the country. 70% of Nigerian citizens are below the age of 25. Now, when you're eligible to vote is at 18, okay? And Nigeria having this high strength of youths has in no way optimized it. Even there's another story in The Guardian that speaks to Sule Lamido in Jigawa in his 75th birthday celebration, was speaking to his concern about how politicians have neglected the Nigerian youth in their politicking. And at this point, there's truly no leaders of tomorrow if at the end of the day, the youth are not being not only engaged, because I don't like that word, meaning youth engagement. If you're speaking of people between the age of 18 and 35, they should be productive. It's not about engagement. They should be part and parcel of the productive system of this country. Now, you have, at the political level, the presidential age was reduced to 35, whilst the State Assembly, House of Reps age limit was reduced from 30 to 25. But you still do not see that level of engagement, especially with our political parties. Most times, the only place they bring youths in is when they want to more or less cause mayhem. Youth have become, instead of productive tools to the country, yeah, they become instruments, just natural fodder for politicians to use. I used to be a member of NAS, that's the Nigerian Association of Nigerian Students, when the Nigerian students held government accountable from the military days. And I remember how Abacha used to send the DSS, would have to jump off windows and roofs in schools in those days.
8: But Devo is laughable. Screaming, it's laughable. How can a 35 or a 40-year-old come into
2: a position? I remember when Nigerian youth used to hold debates. They were the ones that held government down to debate and questions and answers. You must answer. They were the ones that blocked the roads and ensured that the Nigerian politicians, either at the state level or at the federal level gave them answers to the many gaps in the society's level of poor governance. That was a democracy. Mm. Now you have youths that have been more or less induced by patronage, by loyalty, how do we begin to talk about cult groups in universities and secondary schools when that is what the politicians themselves are doing?
8: The question is, how can a 40-year-old come into a position to make decisions when the 60-70-year-olds are still very firmly entrenched? I mean, it's not rocket science. They know where all the bodies are buried. They have all the funding. They know they have all the connections. So how can a 35-to-40-45-year-old come in, take over, and bring in new ideas when the old guard is still there, firmly entrenched?
0: And also on another part, the youths themselves should get over this attitude of cruise.
8: Right.
0: This is the time for you to be actively involved in governance. Know what is going on. Be serious, because at the end of the day, the old guards, as you said, are ebbing away, and the decisions they are making will fall on your lap in the end, So
8: but they're not letting go.
0: But they're not letting go. But at the same time, the youth should show themselves serious of what is happening around them.
2: You know why they're not listening, right? The old guard, unfortunately, wants to die on the throne.
8: Exactly.
2: Secondly, they've set the worst example. That's why you have the proverbial Olodo uprising, whereby people in deviances and delinquency are the ones giving prominence, money na water, instead of having people who are well-read, who are well-behaved, people of character, to stand up for us, to speak for us. You have people who have advanced in criminality. Those are the poster children that are being celebrated today. When you hear education na scam,
0: exactly.
2: Okay, who grammar hell? These are the people who are the ones exciting our children. When both women and men excel in promiscuity. You have young girls who don't have jobs, who are buying houses in living high price lives, and nobody wants to simply come out with the truth. How do you make your money?
0: We hardly engage in intellectual conversations.
2: That's the point.
0: You look at the triviality of social media and you're asking yourself, is this, look at what is facing you and look at what
2: that is the youth that you have today. You know? And unfortunately, we're going to have to live with that. Now, my only hope in this matter is that I will sound a note of encouragement to those who were behind NSARS. That was an indicator that we still had youth that still had their senses on top of them, and that they should not give up on the fact that maybe their first attempt to try and make themselves present within the governance of this country, it didn't fail. It just was postponed. And I would ask them to come back again, because even the present politicians, before they got there, like I said, in the days of the military, it was successive pressure that was mounted on the military leaders that gave birth to this democracy. People went on exile. People were killed in Nigeria. People were imprisoned. That's what it takes. So don't be deceived, or don't allow them to deceive you that, resisting bad governance or coming out to block the roads and challenge your government is the wrong way. No, those are lies. The truth is, it requires youth, as strong as they are, to take these actions to bring about the better country that we're looking about.
8: All right, let's take contributions. Quite a number of them. If you haven't sent yours, please do so and follow the appropriate guidelines. All right, this one is coming from Mr. Wade from Peace Estate. He says, please, the president should attend the United Nations General Assembly. Okay, maybe he will listen to you. All right, this one is coming from Steve Ikelu from Maryland. He says, the pro-parading of some people over the death detention of the 37 illegal miners will soon fizzle out, as usual, because the big boys who own this mining site will never be fished out. He says, my heart goes out to the family of the lured and killed mechanic. May the assassins meet their Waterloo. All right. How can Tinubu prefer eating dinner in France rather than joining world leaders in the U.S. For the U.N. General Assembly? There's a local proverb that says when there's too much diet in the pot, even the blind man will know it is very obvious something is wrong here. Tinubu cannot be avoiding the United States for nothing. That's Olusoga Ajayi from Odunla in Ikorodu. And this one is coming from Okogbelina from Mafoluku. He says, I do not know why our leaders will not understand CNG is not and can never be a solution to fuel subsidy removal. If they are truly convinced about the CNG alternative, I would like to see their Escalades and other choice-governed cars being converted to CNG. They cannot revisit the subsidy removal, then they should wait for Atiku to do it with our support next year, right? Congolina from Mafoluku. Chooks from Ebutemeta says, good morning, Classic FM. My cousin, who is an e-hailing driver, had to use 1.5 million naira to convert his car to CNG due to the unsustainable price, beg your pardon, of fuel prices. He was practically working hard for nothing while he was still using fuel. This is really sad. NSCDC officials need to be prosecuted and jailed. Let's vote right in 2027. That's Chooks from Ebutemeta. Taya from Lagos Metropolis says, good morning, guys. Nigeria is in a tragic situation. I'm not against sacrificing and tightening of belts for the greater good, but why, oh, why do the Nigerian politicians not also go through the same cost-cutting measures? Someone should please make it make sense. All right, thank you. Today from Suleri says, good guys, good morning. It is quite disappointing that the government has refused to sell crude oil to Dangote refinery in spite of all efforts by Dangote. For how long will Nigerians continue to suffer hardship? Transportation costs continue to increase and inflation on all major basic commodities for an average person. Now, wow, and our president is out of the country. Right, good morning, FPN. I must tell you frankly that God is really preserving Nigeria, because what in other part of the world causes mental health issues, we seem to defy logic with it. Since the moment of subsidy is gone, absolutely nothing has been done about the CNG initiative. Just a few months to elections, the APC administrators have woken up again about the propaganda sold to Nigerians. They know exactly what they're doing. Create a problem, then come back as the Messiah. May God bless Nigeria. That's Joseph Meyer from Ejibo. All right, Ikechukwu from Okota says, good morning, Classic. The maths doesn't add up. It's easier to give out 50,000 naira envelopes on election day than subsidize the cost of conversion kit. Nigeria has seen petroleum prices go up close to 100% since the start of the war, while other countries are still under 50%. That's Ikechukwu from Okota. All right, thank you so much, Ikechukwu. And this one is coming from Lucky from Ajegule. And Lucky says, good morning. I will not fall for this Tinubu's lies. The suffering is too much. When Jonathan was there, things were far better. For example, my 6 kg cooking gas cylinder was 1.6. Now, how much is 1 kg? 1 kg is now 1.7 in my area. I think you're mixing up your figures. So many things. Lady B, I'm tired of this APC government. Tinubu should just go. We don't need him again. That's Lucky from Ajegunle. All right, this one is from Aleke from Surulere. Says, four federal by-elections held weekend. APC won almost all. All right, thank you so much. This one is from Ibrahim Zakari from Ipaja. He says, good morning, Classic Crew. The shenanigans around fuel and CNG are unbearable. Unfortunately, the Minister for Petroleum, rather than being proactive, is always usually reactive. Came here on point with how to salvage over the route fuel situation of the average Nigerian by supplying crude oil to Dangote in local currency and in excess. This government is a nightmare for most Nigerians. They are just jokers. All right, thank you so much, Ibrahim. And this one is from Chidinjoku from Iba. He says, last time a minister talked about the budget, we later heard that he had resigned from his ministerial post. We all know why. Because he was forced to do so by exposing the truth, knowing fully well that in the end, will be dragged by Nigerians for not saying the truth when he had the opportunity, but he rather kept his job and he lied to millions of Nigerians. All right. This one is coming from Balogungbo. He said, during the military regime, the country's budget was in millions. Now that we have trillions, the masses are suffering even more. Funsha Adeyelu from Barua Ipaja says, good morning, Classic. Federal government to roll out CNG buses on October 1st, 2026, barely 8 months to the end of their tenure. What a damage control measure that will yield

0: Keep it classic, keep it hot, keep it moving, keep it right here.
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0: Hello everyone, welcome to Follow the Money, brought to you by Nairametrics. My name is Godre, and we do this every Monday on this station, Classic FM 97.3. If you are just listening for the first time, where have you been? What have you been doing your Monday mornings, 8 to 8:30? You've got to be on this show, especially if you're somebody who is interested in investing in the stock market. Because this is the number one stock market show on radio, I dare say. Come and challenge me. Anyway, of course, you can listen to this particular show, any previous one, on our Spotify channel in case you miss any part of the show or you just want to rewind. You know, on radio, you can't really rewind, but these days, you can do that with podcasts. So this same show is going to be available.

0: 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Just go there and search for Naira Metrics. If you're not following yet, do follow so that you can always listen whenever you want at your own pace. Of course, this show is brought to you in partnership with Nexim Bank, the bank that is always there for exporters. What a week it was for the stock market. It was a flying week, man. Flying week. Because the All Share Index gained 2.78% to close at 249,804.56 points, with the market capitalization increasing by almost 3% to 162.16 trillion. That is the largest, the highest, the most ever the Nigerian stock market has ever gotten to. Yeah, ever. We haven't seen the stock market hit 162 trillion in terms of market capitalization before. It's never happened. The last time we got close to this was sometime in May, when we did about 160 trillion, if you guys remember, before we then had that sell down in June. And then we kind of crossed 160 again sometime in August, but then we fell back down. And now we are at 162.2 trillion. So I don't know if this means that we're going to come down again. I really hope not, but we are at 162 trillion, which is just incredible. And if you look at the numbers as well, trading volumes did decline. Investors traded 3.25 billion shares compared with 3.65 billion the previous week. Well, still significantly high, if you ask me, to be honest. Still not bad at all for the market. But in terms of value of transaction did increase. It rose from 130 billion to almost 213 billion for the week, which is an increase of about 83% week on week. Right, so as usual, financial services sector did, of course, dominate trading activity with the banks. Financial services sector accounted for 2.58 billion shares, or almost 80% of total market volume. Those trades were worth about 97.2 billion. Services sector did also do well because it came second by volume with 131 million shares, followed by the ICT sector with 150 million shares. However, ICT's transactions were worth a sizable 21.5 billion. Wait, for the week. Yes, that's what they would say. The three most actively traded stocks last week was Fidelity Bank, Sterling Financial Holdco, and Mutual Benefit Insurance. Together, these three stocks accounted for 1.2 billion shares, or about 38% of everything traded during the week. So, I mean, the stock price is still pretty thin, though, in terms of volume of trade. But anyway, we got to celebrate the little wins that we have for now. Market performance was also broadly positive across indexes, with major indexes closing higher, except the NGX Road Index, which declined by just 0.14%. So, big deal for the market. Investors traded fewer shares this week, we know, but in terms of the money, investors put the money where their mouth is, and we're now at 162 trillion. The market is pushing into new territories, man. We're seeing things that we haven't seen in a long time. In terms of the All Share Index, All Share Index is back to 60.53% year to date. Yeah, happy about that, because we weren't close to that before. We kind of like veered off, but now we're back at 60.53%. See, yeah, you guys forgive me. I'm just very excited about, you know, the way the market is going. So, I mean, sure you can hear my voice already. I am obviously excited. So, quarter to date, we are up 8.89%. So this quarter is looking like a good quarter. And if things goes on like this, September might just be a very great month, guys. Month to date, we are up 2.3%. Week to date, 2.70%. So it was a fantastic week for stocks. In terms of other indexes, the NGX 30 index, which is the index for the big boys, up 62.1%. Consumer goods index, 77.9%. These are year-to-date numbers, by the way. The premium index, which is the one that has the largest stocks, the biggest of the big boys, up 104% year-to-date. Banking index up 74% year-to-date. pension index up 84.6% year to date. So if you had just invested in stocks in these indexes alone, like your portfolio is just made up of stocks in the indexes, you're likely going to be up by this much. Yeah, that's just how well the Nigerian stock market is doing at the moment. And no surprises that you're seeing the frenzy around the Dangote refinery IPO, because everybody wants to be in on it. So there's a bit of the FOMO factor in there, but for good reasons. I mean, if you want to watch what I think about this stock, whether you should buy or skip, you want to go to my YouTube channel, Nairametrics TV on YouTube, and then check my Follow the Money podcast, or just search Goodreads buy sell buy or skip Dangote refinery, and you're gonna see that up on your search. But bottom line is that I think it's a buy. I'm gonna put my money where my mouth is, because I kind of like what I'm seeing. I mean, right? So we can all always agree to disagree on the price, but I kind of think that it's not a bad investment. And I did explain, you know, give my own reasons in that podcast. Of course, if you want to do your own research, okay? You can't just take anything that I say. You know, just do your own research as well. But in terms of research, a lot of people are saying that tomorrow is the day, today rather, is the day that we see the FTSE will finally list today on the index. Yeah, well, not least today. Today is basically when that whole FTSE thing starts. So the Nigerian stocks are officially going to be listed on the FTSE index starting today. So from today, foreign investors can now access the Frontier Market Index and see Nigerian stocks including it. Maybe that's why the stock market is really doing very well, you know, for the last couple of weeks, because investors are anticipating that this could open the floodgates for foreign investors. I don't think so. I don't think it's going to happen almost immediately. I think it's going to take some time. In fact, I do suspect that you might see some sell-offs this week as people start to take profits off the table. And I always say sell-offs are an important opportunity for you to essentially, you know, go and buy. So, yes, we're back on FTSE. Big deal, big news, important for us. But they're just not going to open the tap just yet. By the way, last week, we did see the U.S. Fed increase interest rates to about 5%, the highest in about 2 or 3 years. And that is a bit of a problem. I did try to explain that in my reel on my Instagram page. You want to follow me on Ugodre on Instagram and you watch where I try to explain what that really means. But back to Nigerian stocks. So we're doing pretty well. In terms of the top gainers and losers, we had about 10 major decliners. And our major decliners were Cadbury. Cadbury was down 9% to close at 53 naira per share. Echo Bank Transnational also down 9% to close at 67 naira per share. IMG, Industrial Metrical Gas, also fell 9.9% actually, to close at 27.6 naira. Len Africa, PZ, both companies fell over 11%. Omatech Ventures fell 12.4%. Living Trust Mortgage Bank fell 17.4%, while Ella Lakes, John Holt, and Transcorp Power all fell by over 18% to round off the top 10 decliners. In fact, Transcorp Power was the largest decliner. It fell 18.9% to close at 178 naira per share. Again, these look like buying opportunities. In terms of the top gainers, MPF Microfinance Bank gained 11%. Consolidated Hallmark and Fortis Global Insurance both gained 13.3% and 13.7% respectively. Livestock Feeds also gained 16.7%. McNichols, I always mix that, gained 16.8%. While First Whole Co. gained 17.6% to close at 160 naira per share. Guys, First Whole Co. was 136 naira the week before and it's now 160 naira per share. And it is the most capitalized banking stock on the exchange. Nigerian Exchange Group also gained 21.5%. Mutual Benefit Assurance, which was one of the most traded stocks, like I mentioned earlier, gained 22%, close at 360 kobo. And Sovereign Trust Insurance gained 31%, close at 220 kobo. And the largest gainer, the highest gainer, was UPDC Real Estate Investment Trust. What's going on in there? Again, 34.9% close at 18.55 kobo. So those were the top 10 gainers for the week. In terms of price adjustments, we did see price adjustment for Len Africa and Academy Press. So that is why Leonard Africa was part of was on the losing on the decliners as well, because they did adjustment for dividends. So if you're an investor in Academy Press and Leonard Africa, then you should be looking out for dividend, because those stocks have been marked down for dividend payments. In terms of other important things that happened in, on the market, supplementary listing, we saw Abbey Bank listed 26.5 billion shares, ordinary shares, at 2.43 kobo per share on the exchange. This listing arose from the bank's recently concluded private placement. So they have raised significant capital, and so that shares has now been listed on the exchange. We did also see listing as well, over 1 billion shares listed for Critical Minerals Financing Corporations of Fiscobo each at 169 kobo per share, and that was because they converted their debt to equity. So 1.8 billion naira in debt was converted to equity, and that that shares was listed on the exchange. All right, we're gonna take a short break, but before we take a short break though, if you haven't registered yet for the Naira Metrics Wealth Academy, what are you waiting for? So in case you're wondering what it is, Naira Metrics Wealth Academy is a virtual class. It's going to run for about 10 to 12 weeks. It's a cohort for anybody who wants to learn how to invest in equities market. You want to know how to pick the right stock. You want to know when to sell your stock. You want to know what kind of companies to invest in, and why you should invest in it, what kind of valuations you should have for companies, when to get in and when to get out of these companies. We have assembled some of the most brilliant minds in the market, people who understand markets, who control, who manage billions of naira in portfolio investments. They're going to be part of the facilitators in our inaugural Naira Metrics Wealth Academy starting September 28th. Purely virtual classes, so no stress for you. It's just going to be 3 hours per week, one day a week, running for about 10 weeks. So, you see, very easy for you. And it's going to be running in the evenings from like 6, 7 to like 8, 9. So, as you're just relaxing, you're going to have this lecture. It's going to be practical stuff. These are guys who know what's up, guys who really know how to invest. I'm going to be one of the facilitators as well, so you're going to see me explain some of these things to you easily. It is purely going to be virtual online, and it's going to be an interesting community. If you want to be part of it, just go to our website, academy.nirametrics.com. I'm going to take that again, academy.nirametrics.com. And you can see some of the facilitators that we have for this inaugural cohort. Think about it, man. These guys are going to be breaking out a lot of stuff. I'm even excited to be a part of it. And so if you want to be part of it, just go online and subscribe as well. Limited spaces available. And so we're going to be closing subscription very soon. So just go there, academy.nirametrics.com. All right, we're going to take a short break. When we're back, we'll talk about what else happened in the market last week.
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0: 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My name is Godre, and we do this every Monday on the station, Classic FM 97.3. 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You can also listen to previous versions of this show as well, where I break down interesting stuff. And I think we had a problem last week, though. So in case you wanted to listen to my take on Dangote IPO, you can go to our Spotify channel. I think you have that version on Spotify that you can also listen to. This show is brought to you, of course, in partnership with Nexim Bank, the bank for exporters. All right, so what has happened during the week? Well, Premier Paints announced, of course, that they have a new shareholder, X Energy Limited. And those guys are not wasting time at all because they announced a major board restructuring with Emeka Ene appointed as chairman alongside three new non-executive directors. And their names are Adebowale Fagbemi, John Erine, and Doseke Aporiave. The changes follows X Energy's takeover of Premier Paints. And X Energy, if you all recall, initially acquired this company, you know, acquired 61 million shares in this company, representing about 49.6% of the stake before completing a mandatory takeover that increased its stake to 51.2%. The takeover was priced at 38 naira per share, with X Energy seeking up to 2 million additional shares for a maximum consideration of about 76 million naira. So this is effectively a change of control story, basically, because X Energy now has majority ownership. And based on that, they have basically shaken up the board. The new chairman, Emeka Ene, is also CEO of Oida Group, which includes X Energy, Oida Energy, and X Noel. Interestingly, the other incoming directors also bring significant experience in the energy engineering and infrastructure renewable space. So I'm just wondering what energy guys are doing in the paints business. But I mean, you never know. Two existing directors, Adedoyin Adeyinka, MKO Balogun, and Ajayi Oluyemi, retired from the board effectively August 31. So X Energy, what are you guys going to do with Premier Paints? That's what I really want to know, because the acquisition gives the manufacturing company a platform. I guess they have new investors. Let's see, we're going to see new capital get into that business. Interesting to see what happens next. So if you're a shareholder of Premier Paints, you got a new board, man. So you got to pay attention and figure out what is going on with that board. All right. So what else happened during the week? Well, there was some analysis we did at Naira Metrics, and we were looking at Nigerian banks in general, and despite the huge rally that we've seen, it kind of looks like banks are probably a little bit still undervalued. So banks have added over 11 trillion also in market cap this year, but are they still cheap? I mean, like, we looked at 12 banks at Naira Metrics, and these guys have grown from about, in terms of market capitalization, from 16.4 trillion at the end of the year to almost 28 trillion, you know, as at now. So roughly over 11 billion have been added in terms of market cap. But where it does get interesting is the valuations just make these banks to look relatively cheap. And I mean, like, maybe, you know, these guys are trading at a discount for, you know, compared to their, you know, peers outside Nigeria, but like, it's just kind of, you don't know. So we did an analysis, and it looks like the average price to earnings multiple has increased from 4.3 to about 5.8x, while average price to book ratio has gone from about 0.86 to 1.26. So Nigerian banks are relatively cheap. And if you compare Nigerian banks to most foreign banks, that's where you get a difference, because foreign banks appear to be a lot more expensive when compared to Nigerian banks. I mean, when I say expensive, in terms of their valuation. So, I mean, it makes you just wonder that could there be maybe an opportunity for Nigerian banks to still see their share price increase? And that is basically the question that we are asking. We're saying, could there be, like, you know, something else that that maybe, you know, that opportunity here, especially now that Nigeria is going to get listed on the FTSE index? Then, if that is the case, and we think Nigerian banks are cheap, then it could just be that maybe this could be an opportunity. And what gets also interesting is that we only have two major Nigerian banks on what we call the BMCs. So the BMCs in our metrics are the billion-dollar market caps. So Nigerian companies that are more than $5 billion in terms of their market capitalization. And Zenith and GT are on that list. Okay, billion-dollar mega caps. But if you look at the billion-dollar stocks, you then have GTCO, you have Stanbic, you have UBA also in it. But only First Holdco and I think Zenith are worth $5 billion and above. And that kind of makes it sound like the stocks are hugely undervalued. And so, it's on our radar. It's something that we're looking at. And that makes a compelling reason for us to maybe want to look at Nigerian banks. And if you go and read our latest article on FTM.ng, FTM.ng is our specialized stock subscription service. We did make recommendations for some banks that we are looking at buying. Some bank shares that we're looking at buying. No, we're not buying banks, bank shares. Because we can buy banks, bank shares, yeah. So we did make recommendations for two of the Fuga stocks that we are looking at buying again. All right, what else did we look at during the week? Well, we were looking at corporate profits and wanted to know whether Nigerian companies are back to where they were like pre-2023. And it looks like some of these companies are back, especially some of the blue chip companies listed, the likes of Seplat, Nigerian Breweries. These companies got battered because of devaluation. And we looked at them, and it looks like these guys are getting back there, which is a good thing. And I don't know whether that means that we should buy more of them, but you want to check that article on netrix.com where we did break it down. And what has happened during the week? Airtel, Alta Africa was in the news, and they said they were considering cutting the amount it plans to raise from its IPO of its mobile money business. Now, Airtel Money. So Airtel has been, you know, talking about doing an IPO for a subsidiary, Airtel Money, but it is now cutting the amount it wants to raise by 60%. To at least $800 million, according to people familiar with the matter. We got the story from Bloomberg, and Bloomberg is saying that the proposed IPO, which is expected to take place on the London Stock Exchange, could now raise at least $800 million, significantly below the previous target of $1.5 billion. I think it was even between $1.5 billion and $2 billion. So they basically cut that drastically. If you guys remember, back in April, we did report that Airtel was exploring an IPO of its mobile money business that could raise between $1.5 billion and $2 billion. And at that time, you know, Airtel Money was valued at about $10 billion. Now, Airtel Africa is the largest, is the most valued company in Nigeria. It's valued at over $21 trillion, I beg your pardon. And so Airtel Money, which is a subsidiary, is valued at $10 billion, and that's going to place it among the largest IPO of an African company on the European exchange in a long time. And in fact, probably one of the largest IPOs in a European exchange. But they've cut the amount that they want to raise, and that's been interesting. I'm not really sure why. They've decided to do that. So what else was happening in the news? Well, international breweries were also in the news because they set a deadline of September 16, which was last week, as for qualification date for the previously approved $84 billion return of capital repayment to qualifying shareholders scheduled for September 23. So this notification was on the exchange, and if you all recall, International Breweries said its capacity to fund an $84 billion capital return follows a sharp turnaround of its finances after two consecutive years of losses. So the brewer did post a profit of $85 billion, $85 billion naira. Why is $1 billion in my mouth today like this? For the 2025 financial year, which was a reversal from the $111 billion losses they did recently. And so it was against this improving backdrop that the company, in a notice dated back in July, disclosed plans to restructure its share capital by essentially eliminating accumulated losses of $191 billion through its share premium account. So what that means is that if they are able to set those losses off, then they will be able, that basically paves the way for international breweries to pay dividends. So that is what they are doing. And so watch out for international breweries over the next months as we approach the end of the financial year. What else was in the news? Keystone Bank said it is seeking regulatory approval to sell 66.5% stake in KBL Insurance Company. I mean, that could have gone for Keystone Bank Limited Insurance Company. But anyway, KBL Insurance Company to Bethel V Limited, an SPV, which was newly incorporated to take over KBL Insurance. The proposed acquisition is subject to the FCCPC, according to the acquisition notice seen by All Sand Metrics. Bethel 5 was incorporated just in January this year, and basically it's an SPV to acquire this company. Not really sure how much it's involved here, but just to bring you up to speed, the acquisition comes after we did complete the recapitalization exercise for insurance companies, which increased their share capital. And for three companies were listed as approved, or companies that met the recapitalization deadline. So Keystone Bank appears to be divesting from its insurance subsidiary, paving the way for Bethel 5 Limited to be a majority shareholder of the company. Well, these things happen. So interesting stuff on the exchange. I mean, not too much news around this though, but it is a big deal, if you ask me, the fact that they are divesting from the company. All right, so that essentially is what it is for Follow the Money this week. We're going to look out for what happens on the market, of course, or in the market, by the way. And for those who are interested in the Dangote Refinery IPO, do not buy that stock from unofficial sources. Always, you can actually buy it from your bank or any of the fintechs. If you go to Nairametrics Instagram page, we do have a list of some of those companies that you can buy it from. Do not buy it from scrupulous people. There are people out there who would want to be very funny, so avoid them 100% completely. What else happened? Seplat hit a new record during the week, and so keep making Tole Elumelu very, very rich. So Seplat shares was one of the best gainers last week. At some point it was 14,900 or so naira per share. So Seplat is a solid stock. All right, so that's it for the money, brought to you by Nairametrics. Of course, do not forget to be, if you want to be a part of Nairametrics Wealth Academy, where we teach you how to invest in the stock market, how to make money from the stock market. Just go to academy.nairametrics.com to subscribe. Subscription is going to close this week. So you want to be part of this first inaugural cohort, then go on and just subscribe. academy.nairametrics.com and be part of this exclusive club of people that we're trying to create for investors. Thank you very much for being a part of this show. Of course, follow Nairametrics across all channels. If you want to give me feedback, go on my tweet. You can tweet at me at X or send me a DM on Instagram, or go to my LinkedIn, Article Dre, and I would, as much as possible, try to respond. Until we do this again next time, do have a most profitable week ahead. Bye.
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0: Well, should I give you some sort of clue to who she is? Or I should just say who she is directly. Okay, let me just go straight to the point. It's Tara Federer-Duratoy in the studios with us this morning. Good morning, Tara. How are you?
1: Well, that deserves a tinkle.
0: So I guess we'll be talking beauty. Well, it's Beyond Business. That's the theme of the event we're having this morning. And you're going to tell us a bit about what Beyond Business is all about and what your role is at Beyond Business.
2: Okay, so it's building beyond you.
0: Building beyond you.
2: So the building beyond you conversation really is about structure, it's about systems, it's about scaling, it's about succession. You know, somebody asked me earlier on today why the need for that conversation to be had.
0: Right.
2: And I talked about a brand that I remember as a child

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This by far is the hardest thing I think I've ever had to do. To tell you, the woman I love, that I'm having a baby by a woman that I barely even know. I hope you can accept the fact that I'm man enough to tell you this. And hopefully you'll give me another chance. This ain't about my career. This ain't about my life.

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So listen close, and you all will hear about the devastating body rocker of the year. One young man born to be an MC, the only one to rock with a guarantee. 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

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I rock the mic with the greatest of ease for all the fine and the sweet and the young ladies. And when I say my rhyme, I know you want to bite. 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But I don't wanna fight, I'd rather rhyme instead, because my rhymes sound fresher than Wonder Bread. And all my brothers in the Bronx, we got to rhyme, catch all the ladies and blow their minds. And all my brothers and the sisters in the US of A.

don't, you don't, you don't, you don't, you don't, you don't, you don't, you don't, you don't, you don't, you don't, you don't, you don't, you don't, you don't, you don't, you don't, you don't, you don't, you don't, you don't, you don't, you don't, you don't, you don't, you don't, you don't, you don't, you don't, you don't, you don't, you don't, you don't, you don't, you don't, you don't, you 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